0: The Dave and Mahoney Show. A deep dive into life's least important issues.
1: What is it? The Blue Lagoon? This would be the Poo Lagoon?
2: Yeah. It's not.
3: What's the Blue Lagoon of Michigan?
1: Isn't there like a monster from the Blue Lagoon?
2: Yeah, there was.
3: In Michigan?
1: Well, I mean, they've got lagoons in Michigan.
3: Lots they
2: of lagoons.
3: Do?
2: Oh, yeah, lots of lagoons.
3: Yes.
2: Big lagoon area.
3: Yeah. Michigan, lakes, well known for lagoons.
1: Lakes and lagoons, basically the same thing. It's the home of 10,000 lagoons.
3: Yeah.
2: No, that's Minnesota.
1: Oh.
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the spectacular Australian Pink Floyd is in town next weekend. Let's give away tickets. 100.7 KSLX. All that classic rock you've been blasting is going to pay off right now in this moment when you identify the guitar riff that I'm about to play. You only get 3 seconds. You only get to hear it one time. So get ready because I'm about to play it for you closely. Oh, that's it. Wow. 480-470-KSLX. Is how to reach me, and I'll take the first right answer to turn you on to a couple of the tickets to see the Aussies in concert.

0: reckless way to some tickets to see Australian Pink Floyd. We are in a Pink Floyd twofer. I'm going to re-air the song that you need to identify. I want the title of this riff. All right, 100.7 KSLX. Over to the winner here. Kim is at home dog sitting. What are you thinking?
1: Well, it's Pink Floyd.
0: Yeah, because it's a two for Tuesday, and I already played one.
1: Is it Money Money?
0: Not like the Billy Idol Money Money, but it's Money. Well, good job. You are going to have a blast at the Australian Pink Floyd show. And I feel like you're a fan of Pink Floyd.
1: I am. I listen all the time. I wish this would have been the $1,000 winner call, though.
0: Well, the good news is winning this doesn't mean you can't win that. So you got that going.
1: Right?
0: Yep. Maybe we'll talk again Monday.
1: Oh, that would be great.

0: Definitely was in the right.
1: Yes, definitely. I guess he was cruising for bruising.
2: The unmistakable David Gilmour. And name that riff tonight, coming from Pink Floyd's Money on 100.7 KSLX, the Valley's classic rock station. Props again to Kim. So funny, though, when any of you win, you go, I got to get the 1,000. I hear you. I feel you. And maybe you'll get it on Monday. There's another summer cash code word coming up in a few minutes. Actually, there is only $1,000 left. We've been doing this for weeks. And your last chance is this weekend. In fact, we're making a big deal about it because Sunday night is literally at 11 o'clock, the last code word we're going to give you for the money. So I'll be listening throughout the last chance block party weekend, which I will start for you on Friday. And hang close for a long set of twofers to get us to get the let out.
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22: And now the weather from Blue Sky Pest Control. Hello, Blue Sky. Goodbye, pests. Extreme heat warning, mostly clear this evening. Overnight low 88. Mostly sunny tomorrow, hot high 109. And that's Tuesday's Valley weather.
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And our latest was Danny Estrada in Phoenix. So how about you, Monday? You got to enter these code words right up until Sunday night. 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

highlights from Zeppelin's headliner performance at Knepworth Festival. That's outside of London. Forget the let out. 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

What we've got here is failure to communicate. 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
1: Led Zeppelin's return to live shows in 2 years happened on this night in 1979. 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And here's a few of the tunes that they rocked to on 100.7 KS.

It's Karen D'Alessandro and a set of Led Zeppelin. 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

0: Led Zeppelin rocking a sea of music fans at Knepworth Festival. That's just north of London on this night. 47 years ago. There's three from the set list on the Valley's classic rock station, 100.7 KSLX. So imagine this is like Coachella for the Brits. And in the middle of the concert, a Wales woman is carried out on a stretcher through the crowd over 18 acres to an ambulance that drove her to the hospital where she delivered a baby 15 minutes after arrival. Wow. The band literally sent her a card of congratulations after the show. How cool is that? 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A1 from day one. Karen D'Alessandro letting Alice Cooper take over. Prepare yourself. He starts at 7 with the Summer Cash code word Foreigners up in live and kicking and tons of classic rock.
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2: And now the weather from Blue Sky Pest Control. Hello, Blue Sky. Goodbye, pests. Extreme heat warning, mostly clear this evening, overnight low 88. Mostly sunny tomorrow, hot high 109, and that's Tuesday's Valley weather.
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3: Welcome back to Alice's Attic on August 4th. I'm back in Phoenix preparing to head back to Europe with my buddies and the Hollywood Vampires. I grew up here and I love the city, but every August, I remember why I spent most of my summer somewhere else. As soon as you get in your car and realize that the steering wheel is a branding iron, suddenly Bratislava sounds appealing. So this hour, we're going back to the exact week in 1993 for Cooper's Countdown. Plus, I'll take an email, and later we've got a This Day in Rock celebrating an album that came out 51 years ago. But now, let's start with this.
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1: It was August 4th, 1993. The Late Show with David Letterman debuted on CBS. The Fugitive was number one in theaters, and I was working with Neil Gaiman on The Last Temptation. And the charts looked like this. Kicking things off at number five, Robert Plant continued his post-Zeppelin career with the hit 29 Palms. At number four, Soul Asylum struck a nerve with a song about missing children, Runaway Train. Number three belongs to John Mellencamp, who dropped the cougar for the song, What If I Came Knockin'? Coming in at number two, Stone Temple Pilots helped to prove that grunge was a new sound with Plush. And number one, rock song on this date in 1993 was from one of the biggest bands in the world, with a video that launched the career of actress Alicia Silverstone. It's Aerosmith, Cry.

0: you really love us, you'll buy everything our sponsors tell you to. More Alice Cooper after this.
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1: Hi, Alice. I want you to know we named our new dog Alice Cooper in honor of you. Do you have any pets? What are their names? The Green Family. Well, the Green Family. I love dogs. I love all animals, but I travel so much we can't really just keep a dog at home. All my kids have dogs, and so I'm sort of the grandfather of all of the dogs in the family. My wife is allergic to dog hair. She can stand certain dogs, but other ones she just breaks out all over the place. Well, if you named your iguana after me, drop me a line at alice@alicesattic.com. Stick around, because I got a special This Day in Rock coming up right after this.
0: Alice Cooper will be right back with more insanity after this break.
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7: And now the weather from Blue Sky Pest Control. Hello, Blue Sky. Goodbye, pests. Extreme heat warning, mostly clear this evening. Overnight low 88. Mostly sunny tomorrow, hot high 109. And that's Tuesday's Valley weather.
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0: Now on Alice's Attic, it's This Day in Rock. 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
1: On August 4th, 1975, Ritchie Blackmore's Rainbow released their debut album. He had been the lead guitarist of Deep Purple since 1968, but in 1974, he was fed up with the band. Meanwhile, Elf was a band from New York who had been opening for Deep Purple since 1972. Their singer was a powerfully voiced man named Ronnie James Dio. On December 1974, at a studio session in Tampa Bay, Blackmore and Dio recorded a song together, which was good enough that they decided to make a full album. By 1975, Blackmore had performed his last show with Deep Purple, and on August 4th, the new album came out. So here's something from that very first Rainbow album, Man on Silver Mountain.

0: Someone has to pay for this travesty. Back with more Alice Cooper next. Alice's Attic with Alice Cooper.
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11: 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What you don't expect is for your very own late night pal to be a member of the Rock and Roll Hall of Fame. But then again, this ain't your average rock and roll rodeo. Confide in him now, and you shall be rewarded. It's Alice's Attic with Alice Cooper.
12: You're back inside your happy place, Alice's Attic. No matter what horrible things happen to you during the day, you can escape and join me up here, where even more horrible things will happen to you, and somehow you don't care. Anyway, big hour ahead of us. You got to love the 80s with the Scorps, then Tales from the Attic about a tour I did with an orchestra in 1999, and finally rock trivia on Slowhand. But now, let's hear this.
0: Alice's Attic with Alice Cooper.

You Gotta Love the 80s with Alice is around the corner. Now, it's more rock. It's Alice's Attic with Alice Cooper.

0: The scent of Aquanet, the silky smooth feel of spandex, and a cassette cranked up on the Alpine in your Trans Am. You gotta love the 80s.
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2: It was 1988, 4 years after the Scorpions released Love at First Sting, and they came back with their 10th studio album, Savage Amusement. They had been listening to Def Leppard's Hysteria, and it clearly affected the band's sound. Producer Dieter Dierks, who had worked with the Scorps since 1975, made his last album with the band, and the result was a record that sounded enormous and highly polished. The critics, who liked the rougher Scorpions, were less enthusiastic, but the American arena rock audience loved it, and it went on to number 5. Scorps, just a great big good band. They can play, you know, street rock, or they can play arena rock, we call it. So here's something from Savage Amusement. And no, it doesn't have a whistling break in it. Rhythm of Love.

0: We'll be back with more Alice Cooper next. Alice's Attic with Alice Cooper.
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2: Tonight I want to tell you about one of the stranger tours I'd ever done. And I've done a lot of strange tours, but in 1999 I went on the road with the British Rock Symphony. The concept was this: classic rock songs performed by classic rock artists with a full 40-piece orchestra and a 10-voice gospel choir behind them. And the lineup of performers was extraordinary. Roger Daltrey of The Who, Ann Wilson of Heart, Gary Brooker of Procol Harum. The guy that we called The Voice was Gary Brooker of Procol Harum. He was the guy that we just said, well, that's The Voice. He's The Voice. It was so much fun, though. It's amazing when you do a rock song and all of a sudden you hear the orchestra behind you. It sounds like a tidal wave. And once you get used to it, then you go back to your band and you go, oh my gosh, where's all those horns and strings and everything? Well, if you think I should go back on tour with a symphony, send your thoughts to Alice at alicesattic.com. Rock trivia is coming up after this, so stay right there.
0: Alice will be right back.
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1: Who wrote the lyrics to Eric Clapton's hit Let It Rain? Bonnie Bramlett. Let It Rain was initially recorded under a completely different title. It was called She Rides, and it had entirely different lyrics. It was only transformed into the song you know when producer Delaney Bramlett brought in his wife Bonnie to rewrite the words, and Stephen Stills played guitar and backing vocals on the final version. So, let's hear it. We got Eric Clapton, Let It Rain.

0: There's more Alice Cooper coming sooner than later. Alice's Attic with Alice Cooper.
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11: 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Unless, of course, the game is rock, paper, scissors. 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He's got his microphone on, and his leathers are just back from the cleaners. It's Alice's Attic with Alice Cooper.
12: Welcome back to Alice's Attic. Maybe one day I'll come over to your house and we can hang out in your attic. But until then, you have to just keep tuning into this radio show and getting your shots before you come up here. So you definitely want to stick around this hour because we're going to live and kicking with Foreigner and Lou Gramm's Hometown. And of course, we'll check out The Dumber Side of Humanity on Hey Stupid. And finally, a movie music madness tune from Spielberg Flick. But now it's time for this.
13: Alice's Attic with Alice Cooper.

Kicking is coming up. Now on Alice's Attic with Alice Cooper, let's do more music. It's Alice's Attic with Alice Cooper.

0: Alice's Attic with Alice Cooper and another taste of Live and Kicking.
1: In 1979, Foreigner were on the Head Games tour supporting their third album, the one that Roy Thomas Baker produced. The band featured Mick Jones, the British guitarist and co-founder, and Lou Gramm, the Rochester, New York vocalist who had one of the great commercial rock voices of the era. So when Foreigner played the Rochester Community War Memorial on October 27, 1979, Lou was performing.

performing in his hometown in front of people he had grown up with on the biggest tour of his career. It's always interesting to play in your hometown because most of the people there probably saw you at Safeway. Your mystery just kind of goes away, your mystique. So here's Head Games live from Rochester.

0: Alice Cooper standing by. Alice's Attic with Alice Cooper.
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Tales of the strange and dumb coming up on Hey Stupid with Alice. And The Rock rolls on right now. Alice's Attic with Alice Cooper.

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2: First up, two teenagers in New Zealand found themselves in trouble after accidentally donating a backpack full of marijuana at a local charity shop. They meant to drop off a bag of clothes, but left the wrong bag, which was full of weed. The police were called, and hilarity ensued. Probably not for the guys. Next, two men in England were sentenced to 4 years in prison for cutting down a 300-year-old tree known as the Sycamore Gap. It was a beloved and historic tree and featured in the movie Robin Hood, which the men cut down with a chainsaw for no reason. There are 2 trillion trees on this planet, and they picked the only one they could get arrested for. And finally, a drunk man in Washington was arrested after going to a McDonald's drive-thru trying to pay for his food with rotten fish. Well, I've got Movie Music Madness coming up after this, so don't go anywhere.
0: Alice will be back in a moment.
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More movie, music, madness. 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On Alice's Attic. It's Alice's Attic with Alice.

0: 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It's Movie Music Madness, starring the one and only Alice Cooper.
1: In 2017, Steven Spielberg directed The Post with Tom Hanks as Ben Bradley, editor of the Washington Post. The film is about one of very specific decision to publish the Pentagon Papers. The film earned two Academy Award nominations, Best Picture and Best Actress, for Meryl Streep. It's one of the few Spielberg films to go from production to release in under a year. The film opens in 1966 in Vietnam, a dense jungle soldier on patrol, and over his opening scene, Spielberg used Green River by Creedence Clearwater Revival. So here's Green River from The Post.

0: Alice's Attic with Alice Cooper.
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15: You're inside Alice's attic. 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But amongst the flotsam and jetsam of an extraordinarily interesting life are the tantalizing tales that only a Rock and Roll Hall of Famer could deliver. So sit back and enjoy another hour of rock and talk
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17: 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I've got Cooper's Covers of the Doors, then Freaky Facts that will help you win a bar bet. But we'll finish with some rock trivia in one of the greatest rock bands of all time. But now let's hear some music.
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2: In January 1971, the Doors were recording what was considered their finest album, L.A. Woman. Jim Morrison died in Paris just 5 months later. Jim was a big influence on a young Billy Idol. So 17 years later, Billy decided to cover the song L.A. Woman in his album Charmed Life. Idol had been a Doors fan since his teenage years in England. He described Morrison as one of the defining influences on what it meant to be a rock singer. As a side note, the music video for Billy's cover was directed by David Fincher, the same David Fincher who later directed Seven, Fight Club, and Social Network, and The Girl with the Dragon Tattoo. So, let's hear Billy Idol's cover of L.A. Woman.

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1: We're going to learn something. Here we go. All mammals average the
0: it's
1: same amount
0: fun
1: of time
0: and freaky
1: to pee,
0: facts
1: which is
0: on Alice's Attic with Alice
1: Unless
0: Cooper.
1: You're Tom Hanks in A League of Their Own. Leaving the lights on for 8 hours costs an average of 6 cents, or 1 cent for an LED bulb. Most cruise ships have their own morgue, and about 200 people per year die on a cruise. You eat yourself to death. Dead people can get erections for up to 24 hours after death. That's why there's so much in demand. And finally tonight, in Victorian England, it was customary to take a photograph with your dead relatives. Smile. Somebody put a smile on him, okay? All right. Well, I'm going to take a quick break, but I'll be right back with some rock trivia, so stay put.
0: What? You think radio this brilliant is free? We'll be back with more amazing Alice Cooper after the break.
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1: Where did Led Zeppelin record the album In Through the Outdoor? The album was recorded at ABBA's Polar Studios in Stockholm, the first time Led Zeppelin had ever recorded outside of England. John Paul Jones co-wrote six of the seven songs because Jimmy Page was deep in heroin addiction and often didn't arrive at the studio until the middle of the night. So, here's In the Evening from In Through the Outdoor.

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1: It's another day here in Alice's Attic. You're more than welcome to come over here and hang out with me in my attic. As long as you accept all liability for being maimed or gravely injured, I'd be happy to have you visit. Anyway, this hour, I'll be giving you an attic classic from a young Greg Lake. Also, be checking my email, and we'll close it out with some rock trivia on Bob Seger. But now, let's get straight to the rock.
0: Alice's Attic with Alice Cooper.

0: classics in a few on Alice's Attic with Alice Cooper. 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
1: Greg Lake wrote the song from the beginning when he was a teenager in England. He carried it around for years, and when he got into his first major band, King Crimson, in 1969, he brought it to his bandmates and suggested it for their debut album, In the Court of the Crimson King. By the way, if you've never listened to In the Court of the Crimson King by King Crimson, it's one of the great, great, great albums of all time. Robert Fripp listened to it and politely said no, so Greg kept it. And when he left King Crimson in 1970 to co-found ELP with Keith Emerson and Carl Palmer, he brought it with him. And finally, on the Trilogy album in 1972, it had a home. So let's hear From the Beginning by ELP.

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1: Hi, Alice. A long time ago, I heard you play Tina Turner covering Led Zeppelin's Whole Lotta Love, which blew my mind at the time. I still think it's one of the most surprising covers I've ever heard of Zeppelin. But you should also check out Pink's cover of Baby, I'm Gonna Leave You. I was never a fan of Pink, but it's a really great cover. Check it out, and maybe you can play it on the show. Thanks, Finn. Pink, she is one of the great ladies of rock. She does a great show. She's tough as nails. Well, if you want to tell me your favorite cover of Zeppelin, write to me at alice@aliceisattic.com. I'll be back with some more rock trivia after this break.
0: Your teller of Detroit stories, Alice Cooper, will return after these messages.
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1: Which famous backing band did Bob Seger use for the song Sunspot Baby? The Muscle Shoals Rhythm Section. They were the legendary session band out of Alabama who played on Aretha Franklin's Chain of Fools and dozens of other classic soul and R&B recordings. The Bob Seger track Sunspot Baby was the first track he recorded with them. He described the song as an updated take on the Ronnie Hawkins song Mary Lou. Now, the Muscle Shoals Rhythm Section were sort of the Wrecking Crew of the South. The Wrecking Crew in L.A. were the band that played on just about everybody's hit record. So let's hear Sunspot Baby.

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4: 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Def Leppard and the Eagles coming up too. 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

0: 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Zeppelin's kicking it off next.
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This is a test of the emergency alert system, originated by the Arizona Department of Public Safety. If this had been an actual emergency, important information or instructions would have followed the tones you just heard. This concludes this test.

0: 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Alice is going to kick it off, and Rush is in there as well.
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You're in a classic rock long set. Guns N' Roses, Thin Lizzy on the way. After Tom Petty, Free Fallin'.

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Sabbath's on the way after AC/DC. Journey's coming up too. They'll be in town in September. 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

0: 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Joan Jett and Pink Floyd in it.
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9: 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Unless otherwise indicated, there is a limit of one entry per contest per person and one winner per household. Webcasts are on a delayed basis, which may affect a webcast listener's ability to participate in any contest. Station will not accept collect calls. Station is not responsible for problems accessing the station website and social media pages, problems sending a text, telephone line unavailability, busy signals, operator interference, and technical or atmospheric conditions that disrupt the completion of an entry or phone call. The criteria and process for selecting winners, the number of winners, the specified prizes to be awarded, and the values of prizes will typically be stated on our website. This information may be periodically included in on-air promotions and on our respective social media pages. Unless otherwise stated, winners will be notified by email or phone. Odds of winning will be dependent upon the number of eligible entries received. The winner is responsible for all income taxes due as a result of accepting a prize, and an IRS Form 1099 may be submitted to applicable taxing authorities. Unless otherwise stated, each winner must claim the prize in person. The prize must be claimed at the KSLX studios during normal business hours within 10 days from the day the prize is won. Failure to meet this deadline shall be deemed forfeiture of the right to claim the prize. Individuals must be 18 years or older at time of entry and be legal residents of Arizona to be eligible to participate in KSLX contests unless otherwise specified. Winners may only win one prize within a 30-day period. Contest deadlines will typically be stated on the station website and may be periodically included in on-air promotions. By participating in any KSLX contest, you agree to fully release and indemnify Hubbard Radio Phoenix LLC, Hubbard Radio LLC, and any contest sponsors from all liability. 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By entering, each contestant agrees to comply with all rules governing the sweepstakes or contest. 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

The Valley's classic rock station, 100.7 KSLX. Coming up on this morning's 10 at 10, right after the David Mahoney Show. It's Brian Curate in for LP with 10 Short Kings. Yeah, 10 songs, all clocking in under 3 minutes.

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11: And now the weather from Blue Sky Pest Control. Hello, Blue Sky. Goodbye, pests. Extreme heat warning today. Sunny and 106. Partly cloudy this evening. Overnight low 88. And that's Wednesday's Valley weather.
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26: Now, if your mom is going through a divorce with her new husband, and not easy for anyone, especially if you're at a certain age in life.
27: Of course.
26: And in this case, that's exactly what was happening. But it turns out that this girl's stepdad really was quite the piece of work.
27: Oh, no.
26: And it wasn't just one thing. It was multiple things.
28: I have a family secret / fun fact. So basically, when I was young, think like elementary to middle school age, my mom was married to this man. And this was when they were in between the ages of like 34 to 38. And he had coached basketball for the public high school in our area at the time. Long story short, him and my mom got a divorce because he sucked. But during the divorce, they found out that not only had he had a secret money account that he was keeping from us while we were struggling to put food on the table, but B, before the divorce was even finalized, he started dating one of the players that he coached, who was 18 at the time. And it was kind of disgusting because he also had two kids, one of which was his daughter, and he also had me. So that feels disgusting, but yeah.
26: Yeah, I mean, the whole dating the player thing, obviously, ugh, what are you doing, man? But then to also simultaneously be starving your own family, your wife, your daughter, and your stepdaughter when they can't put food on the table.
27: That's financial abuse.
26: Nuts to me.
27: Yeah, man. Well, clearly he knew that it was leading in the direction of divorce, and he was trying to hide money away from his family so that he was able to keep.
26: 18-year-old girlfriend could go on.
27: Or just that he can keep it, not have to give her any of it.
26: You want to go Dave and Buster's? Can't even go to a bar.
27: Yeah, you're dating someone who likes to do TikToks, dude. Good luck.
26: I'm sure you'll do fine when that newness wears off.
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0: Barracuda, it's Heart on 100.7 KSLX. 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Last week, he won $1,000 in summer cash. This week, it's all you. Good luck.
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0: 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Hello, Blue Sky. Goodbye, pests. Extreme heat warning today. Sunny and 106. Partly cloudy this evening. Overnight low 88. And that's Wednesday's Valley weather.
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3: A debate erupted online because there was a man who got very upset after he caught his lover, his girlfriend. She had an adult toy of sorts, and it was modeled in some way, shape, or form after that gigantic Viking-like Norwegian soccer player, Erling Haaland, Haaland, however you say his name. And he was upset that his girlfriend was using something that was mimicking that guy. And he said, that's cheating.
4: I feel like that's just your insecurities getting the better of you, buddy. Well, because it was a meme face. Yeah, it wasn't like a cast. Like, it was like cut out on printer paper. Yeah, it wasn't a cast of his actual junk or anything along those lines. And even then, famous ones, they get a pass. Like, if it was your ex, then that, we could make some decisions around that. But, like, giant 6'5", blonde-haired, like, Viking dude.
3: Your girlfriend has no shot with that guy.
4: Yeah, he's not. Yeah, like, just like you're, like, we know plenty of guys, like, yeah, your wife, like, Dave's wife probably give him a hall pass for Jessica Alba.
3: Because it's not going
4: to
3: happen.
4: Yeah, never in a million years would she want anything to do with him.
3: If I asked my wife for a hall pass for Dua Lipa, she'd be like, sure. Good luck, old sport.
4: I don't like that question.
3: You wouldn't give your husband a hall pass for anyone.
4: Do you know me as an individual?
3: I do.
4: Or do you know me as a friend?
3: I'm just asking.
4: And you're
3: you.
4: Actually asking me that question?
3: Yeah.
4: With an authentic answer of being, what? What do you think that you would get from me? Yeah, you for sure have a hall pass? Hell no. Absolutely
3: for
4: not.
3: For somebody totally unattainable.
4: No. No. There's not even. No.
3: Okay.
4: I'm not even entertaining that question.
3: Okay. Well, this guy had an opinion on whether or not it's cheating.
22: Hey, guys. This is James from Iowa. I just wanted to relate on your whole thing with the dildo. You know, the whole toy thing, it's not like he personally sent her that toy and said, here, this is for you. You can go to any sex store and get a toy that is personalized by some celebrity, some famous person. It's so, in my whole eyes, I really don't see that as cheating. You know, she just got a toy that she figured was going to pleasure her better than the man, I'm sure. Whether it was from some celebrity, personal heart or mouth, as it sounds like. Yeah, I would have to say that is not cheating. Not one bit, guys. Y'all have a good day. I really do support y'all. Y'all are the funniest group I've ever heard on the radio.
1: Message deleted.
2: Doesn't make it worse that it was like a cutout meme face? Because I feel like that makes it worse.
20: That like, does make it worse. I would rather have like an actual cast. You
2: right,
20: know, like that.
2: Yeah, like I understand that.
20: Like this is this was an arts and crafts session. It's not. It doesn't make it more cheating. It just makes it sadder. Which that's why I'm just like, oh.
2: Like your printer runs out of ink halfway through and it's in black and white. Yeah. No one. Not a single person. She's mad. You're mad that I even asked that. You're thinking about it right now, and you're mad, aren't you? I just looked over, and she is stewing.
4: It's a gross question.
2: We got a call from Eric.
23: Yo, you know who it is? It's your boy. Hey, look, real quick, I just want to weigh in on this really, really insecure, lame dude that's talking. Oh, my wife's cheating on me. She's got a toy. Look, my guy, stop. First of all, women have, they have extracurricular activities, all right? They got the extracurricular activities.
4: We
23: all
4: got right, what?
23: Now look, all women have toys.
2: Okay, I got to back this up. The way that he says extracurricular activities.
23: Women have, they have extracurricular activities, all right? They got the extracurricular activities. All right, now look, all women have toys. Bottom line, maybe
4: bottom line,
23: you should get involved in those extracurricular activities. All right? Get down with your wife. Play with them toys with her. Make her happy. Find out what she likes. You should know this woman.
4: Facts.
23: You should know what she likes. Bro, she's only facing you. You seen the wrong Missy. She's with you, but she's having dreams of a holla with the extracurricular activities. Yo, stop being lame. Get yours.
1: Message deleted.
4: I'm so dead. Listen, we've talked about this a lot on the show. I am very vocal about it. If you are insecure about adding things to the bedroom, I am saying prayers for your wife.
2: You're not competing with the toys. It's a tag team.
4: It's also like this weird, like whenever I talk about it, people, even in our building, somebody came up and was like, oh, so your husband doesn't do it enough for you? And I'm like, the exact opposite.
2: Somebody at work said that to you?
4: Yes. Yes, man. It's crazy, that mentality to me, because like, so you're telling me in all of the years you've been with your partner that just the
2: thought of
4: the
2: you.
4: The thrusting only is what's making it work, huh? Okie dokie. Let's have a sidebar conversation about that and the percentage of women who actually come.
2: Okay.
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1: So there's a rise in leprosy. And
2: well, can you explain leprosy to those people who may not be familiar with this disease?
1: Have you not read the Bible? Big in the Bible. Leprosy. Just huge problem.
2: Stuff be falling off.
0: Dave and Mahoney.
3: Never knew we'd talk so much about so many really dumb things. Armadillo news right here on the Dave and Mahoney Show. Thank God my name's not on it.
0: Dave and Mahoney.
2: Like, I love taking credit for other people's hard work, but when somebody takes credit for my hard work, oh hell no, hell or high water.
0: All right. And now, this is Dave and Mahoney.
1: Hello, friends, and thank you for joining us on this Wednesday. Got some good news and some bad news to kick things off today. What would you like first there, Mahoney?
2: Dave, why don't we start off today's show with some bad news?
1: Turns out AI hates women. So there was a...

0: Female applicant, exact same credentials, advised to ask for 280. It's a pretty big swing.
1: Was the woman on time, though?
0: Oh, wow. Are you saying that because Audrey is not here yet?
1: No.
0: Wow. Wow. Because she's late.
1: It's traffic. She,
0: yeah,
1: traffic.
0: Yeah.
1: She's
0: wow,
1: in traffic.
0: That,
1: I was surprised that you're a brave man for reading the story when she's not here.
0: I'm just saying, 400 and 280 seems pretty fair to me.
1: That's a pretty wide gap.
0: Call me Dave GPT, but that seems pretty on point.
1: Oh boy! All right. Well, she'll be here soon. We'll talk about this again.
0: We will not.
1: Oh. There's the text from her.
0: Oh. What does it say? What the? Some good news today as well. Mahoney, I know that you are a big Costco guy.
1: Love me some Costco. Love that Coke is finally making its way into all the Costcos across America now.
0: Well, let me give you
1: the soft drink in the food court specifically. Course, yeah. Not just somebody smuggling kilos in their butts.
0: There is a new viral revelation about Costco shoppers when it comes to the samples.
1: Uh-huh.
0: And the official advice that we are giving you today is go shopping at Costco on an empty stomach, because a lot of people have always assumed that when it comes to the samples, it is a kind of unspoken one sample per person rule.
1: Right.
0: Not true. You can eat all the samples.
1: I mean, they have
0: a whole tray of little bacon-covered weenies out there. Help yourself, brother.
1: You know, this may surprise you, Dave. I don't ever partake in any of the samples when I'm at Costco.
0: You don't?
1: I am not a Costco or any sample guy. I don't like meats or any other accoutrements that have been sitting for an unknown time with wood sticking in them.
0: Really?
1: Yeah.
0: That is alarming to me, because I would figure that if there was a target audience for exposed meat with little toothpicks sticking out of it,
1: this
0: would be our main man.
1: No, man, I don't mess with it. Like, yeah, I also feel like you've been wearing the same gloves for, like, how many hours?
0: You're worried about germs.
1: Yeah.
0: Dude, I knew you in your 20s. You ain't got to worry about germs.
1: No, man, I don't got to worry about chlamydia, because they got a cure for that. Germs, you know, almost took me out, man. I ain't messing with that stuff no more. Audrey has also said she is not coming in now. Said we were being mean.
0: Okay, I would say that 400 to 280 is going down, sister.
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2: In a wreck, need a check, one call, that's all. Of course, we're talking about our friends at Lerner & Rowe. Mahoney, Lerner & Rowe have been a founding sponsor of this show since our very first day on KSLX, and they also always step up. If there's some charitable thing that we're doing, they're the first ones that we call because they're always willing to support wonderful causes right here in Arizona because they deeply care about this city and the people in it.
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2: 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So call them today. What is that phone number, Mahoney?
3: 977-1900.
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24: 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Hello, Blue Sky. Goodbye, pests. Extreme heat warning today, sunny and 106, partly cloudy this evening, overnight low 88, and that's Wednesday's valley weather.
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1: So I guess this is good news. A serial butt sniffer has been arrested in California.
2: Who's out here smelling ass?
1: Khalees Karen Crowder.
2: If Khalees, you're like Khalees. Khaleesi from, or Khalees, I bring all my milkshakes to the yard, lady.
1: 38-year-old man, registered offender in Glendale, California. Yep. He was arrested again after allegedly sniffing a woman's buttocks at a Nordstrom Rack in Burbank, California.
3: What?
1: Like, what do you mean? I'm just out
2: Why
1: here trying
2: to a full ass Nordstrom. Why are you going to the discount Nordstrom,
1: because
2: bro?
1: If you're honestly, if you're looking for aromas,
2: yeah,
1: probably Nordstrom Rack. You're going to get a little more. But I mean, you're out here just trying to get a deal. You know, you're trying to get a Michael Kors purse on discount, and next thing you know, there's some dude sniffing your butt crack.
3: Oh my God, I am in a room with men.
2: Just go hang out on a bus. You'll just smell ass without even having to bend over.
1: Why do you say you're in a room with men? Because we got Nordstrom Rack stuff wrong.
3: No, okay. Yes.
1: Okay, all right. So I guess security footage showed him following this female shopper and then crouching behind her to sniff her. Such weird activity. He was later found in a nearby Walmart where he was also reportedly seen sniffing women. Again, I mean,
3: bizarre.
1: Don't get me wrong. Like, everyone's got their thing, but like, sniffing random strangers' butts has got to be pretty low payoff, because I don't think that most people. And maybe I'm wrong about
3: this. It's summer season, man.
1: I get it, summer season. But, I mean, we were just in Southern California at Disneyland. Like, it's not that hot. Like, you got to go somewhere where it's sweltering. Like, go to Houston. Like, you'll get some swamp ass there.
3: Humid, humid, sweaty butt. Oh, my God.
1: That's what I mean. Like, he's doing it wrong. If you're a serial butt sniffer,
3: you
1: can't hang out in Southern California where it's always, like, 78 degrees. You know, you got to head to the swamp lands.
2: You know?
3: You're telling me he's not doing it for the game, really? He's just, like, only got, like, you know, partial interest in it?
1: Such a weird thing. And also, like, you can find somebody who will let you sniff their butt.
2: Yeah.
3: No, you can't.
2: Yes, you can. Just go.
3: Not somebody who's a outdoor butt sniffer. If you're a normal person, maybe. Because
1: so you're
3: just
1: saying maybe he had a booty at home that he was able to sniff, but that wasn't enough for him?
3: I'm just saying that this guy just clearly has a thing for stranger butt.
1: So it's been going on since 2021, and who knows how long it's actually been going on. That's when they first identified that it was happening. Because I don't know. Like,
2: if you haven't stopped and you've been doing this for years, like, I feel like there's places that we need to just, like, lock these people up.
1: Audrey, would you expect that there was somebody trying to sniff your butt, like if you were at a Nordstrom Rack just shopping and there was someone, like, crouching behind you? Because I would never think, like,
2: trying to take a picture, maybe, but not actually just smelling ass.
3: Well, right. It's not even about the Nordstrom Rack, because I don't know why you keep trying to besmirch the name of Nordstrom Rack. It's a fine store.
1: It's a fine store.
3: I mean, there would be, I think that there would be more apt to have a butt sniffer in, like, a TJ Maxx.
1: Right.
3: Because there's women everywhere in a TJ Maxx, or Home Goods, like, hiding by, like, the wicker baskets.
1: See, I'd think, like, a Kohl's. Like, you spring out of one of those circular t-shirt holders. Ah, booty smelling.
3: Yes.
1: But yeah, he's being held on $100,000 bail, and I guess this is not his first media attention. There was a viral TikTok video back in 2023 that exposed him for sniffing women in stores, and multiple victims came forward because of that. So the evidence is significant against the serial butt sniffer, and now he is in jail.
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1: Friendly reminder, the secret code word for 6 a.m. is BOAT, BOAT, for summer cash, boat.

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1: Please leave a message after the beep.
2: Do you have a comment, complaint, or opinion for Dave and Mahoney? Then call and leave a message.
3: 833-YO-DUMMY.
1: Please leave a message after the tone.
4: Okay, so this kind of cracks me up as a recently new parent, and Dave will probably back me up on this. And so normally you travel, get on an airplane, and man, are they strict about those seatbelts. But you travel with like a newborn baby and just hold them in your lap. They're so strict about those seatbelts. But if you got a little kid, just hold them in your lap. Everything will be fine. It doesn't make any sense to me.
5: Message deleted.
6: It's kind of the same theory behind when you're traveling with your child in your car. You've got to strap them in with 37 straps in a perfectly aligned car seat. And if you don't get that right, you're a terrible parent. But don't worry, you can just go to the fire department and they'll show how to install the car seat. But then that's just propaganda by firefighters looking to meet hot-ass moms. But then
7: totally is. Why would a firefighter know that information? I feel like that's a lot of burdens for a firefighter.
8: Well, they learned it specifically so they can meet hot ass moms.
6: That's right.
8: Which I mean, like, touche, my friend. Like, good move.
6: But first off, not fair. You're already a firefighter.
8: Settle down with that mustache and the muscles.
7: Slutty bro. Mustaches get us every time.
6: Yeah, but so you have to have this car seat that's perfectly installed. And obviously, you know, as a dad of four, my wife is very serious about car seats and boosters and seatbelts.
8: Are all
6: your
8: kids still in car seats?
6: No, so like my oldest is in a booster seat, but still, okay. She's in a booster. And so,
8: what's the difference between a booster and a car seat?
6: A car seat's like you actually like put them in and it's got like the shoulder harnesses.
8: Uh-huh.
6: Whereas a booster, it's basically just like an elevated, like you see like a booster at a restaurant, you know,
8: okay.
6: So you just sit on it just like a normal seatbelt over that. But they, you know, they have weight specifications for all of that, like as far as like when they're old enough to be in a booster. It's very thought out. Meanwhile, you put kids on a school bus. No seatbelts to be seen.
7: Dude, we're just raw dogging the top of our heads to the ceiling.
6: And like, that's what I mean. Like, you're like, oh, it's a school bus. It's safe. It's stable. You know, it's very, very few things.
8: And I'm
6: like,
8: if anybody thinks they're safe.
6: I mean, yeah. I distinctly remember hitting stuff when we were on the school bus as kids and going flying to the point where we actually collided with the ceiling.
7: We would sit backwards because it was cool, where our back was touching the front of where we're supposed to have our eyeballs on. And we'd basically just be kind of like cradled in the hole where our legs are supposed to go.
6: Meanwhile, like, kids would be vomiting everywhere. Some kids in the back chugging a beer, throwing the can out the window.
7: Absolutely, like, it was chugging, man. Vodka out of Gatorade bottles. That was a real thing.
8: You would specifically sit at the place on the bus right above the wheel so you would get the most action.
6: That's right.
8: From those shocks and when you would hit a bump so you would go even further up. And we wonder why we have issues now. You know?
7: Like, I'm not the best test taker.
6: I feel like the school bus drivers that I had, at least growing up, really enjoyed when they would just take a corner too fast and all the kids in their little school projects and pencils would just go flying
7: they
6: everywhere.
7: They never slowed down.
8: The science fair project with the three sides, go tips over, whatever. You know what I'm talking about?
6: Yes.
8: Whatever the hell that thing was called.
6: The most dramatic school bus experience I ever had is it had to do with one of those science projects, but it was the one where, you know, you brought the board with you that would like a trifold board, you know, and then you'd like set it on the table.
8: For the science fair.
6: And the kid had that with him and he was showing it to somebody. So he had unfolded it. And so it had this, you know, three-way thing in front of them and he was showing it to somebody. And then as kids do for whatever reason, just violently projectile vomited. But of course his science project turned into a skate ramp for his puke and just everywhere.
7: Why do kids just puke?
6: I don't know, man. And the school bus driver, damn it, pulls over to the side of the road, goes and gets a bag of that sawdust that he just had behind his seat and just covers the vomit.
7: He's like, the 80s.
6: We're still going.
7: Oh my gosh. Wow. I mean, is everybody okay today? Like, or how are we vibing after thinking about that was just our upbringing?
6: No, man, that's why we're all angry and fighting with each other, because then we were raised on a school bus.
3: Dave and Mahoney. 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

0: 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I'm Liz Jordan on the Valley's Classic Rock Station 100.7 KSLX.
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25: 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Hello, Blue Sky. Goodbye, pests. Extreme heat warning today, sunny and 106, partly cloudy this evening, overnight low 88, and that's Wednesday's Valley weather.
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1: People are so uptight. What do you mean you can't show up to work all drunk?
2: I'm sorry. I thought this was America.
1: I guess maybe not great if you're a news anchor, which is what happened here.
3: Hello. Good afternoon. Like I was telling you this morning, if you watched us this morning, starting at 6 a.m., 7 a.m., I told you, you know what, today, what a beautiful day outside. It is just amazing. And so moving on tonight is we have to tell you also, you know, like other news that's happening in the area and across the, you know, the area, in the nation. A four-year-old girl is actually dead. Another man is clinging to life. And we are just lucky. This weekend right here is so amazing. Meteorologist Craig Adams is right here with you. Craig Adams. Why did I say that? And of course, just like me, meteorologist Craig Gold is working a double shift. And so, he's in. And we've been tracking this. All right, you know, tonight for more Saturday baseball, the New York Mets back in action in New York series against their National League rival, Miami Marlins. You know how much we love the, you know, the Mets and the Yankees.
4: The fact they lit her on camera.
1: She's like a weekend anchor in Albany, you know? It's like,
4: dude, Dave, what? Her face was there was no hiding it. I mean, clearly there was no hiding it just listening to the audio, right? But I mean, like, she looked drunk. She looked real drunk. And I mean, being a local news anchor is not the same. We can get drunk and be on air, man. Like, yeah. It is just not the same. There's a low bar here. You know, like radio's got a low bar. You cannot do that. Even if you are a weekender in Albany, you cannot be drunk. They have
1: let her live.

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2: So we can all agree that drinking and driving is bad. It's not great when you're on the highway doing it at 8:52 a.m.
3: Oh,
4: boy, that's like a night out, right? You would hope?
2: Yeah, I would hope. But then the next part of the story is what makes me scratch my head, because he was driving drunk on the highway at 8:52 a.m. on a lawnmower.
5: Okay, I don't really... I mean, was he in a lane or was he on the side of the road? I feel
2: so
5: like...
2: when they found him, he was on the shoulder, but the reports that were coming in while the cops raced to the scene is because he was driving erratically down the actual lanes of the highway.
5: I mean, if you're getting passed by a dude on a lawnmower, I think that says more about you on the highway than the drunk guy on the lawnmower.
2: I guess he was a bit of a problem when they caught up with him.
5: Was he edging it? At least, like, was he? Did he have the blades down? Was he, like, cleaning, you know, doing some doing community service?
2: That's right.
5: can you pre-community service your...
2: Just getting a jump start on it? So, just stolen a motorcycle and a butt full of meth. There was a guy. His name is Cameron Huff. He's 36 years old. He was arrested after driving towards a deputy at 12:30 a.m. When they caught up with him, they're like, this guy doesn't seem right. He had a black motorcycle in the bed of his truck that was stolen, and inside of his vehicle they found drug paraphernalia, marijuana, fentanyl, and then they took him to jail and they discovered, oh, there's more.
3: Cough, cough.
2: And it's in his butt. A butt full of meth.
3: Huh, right, interesting.
2: In the old anal cavity.
3: So that means that he had it pre-going to jail.
2: Right, like at some point, I don't know if he, like, he just jammed it up there as soon as he knew he was getting pulled over, or if he just, like, had a butt full of meth as he's riding around.
3: And the thought that he chose that to be his favorite to keep.
5: I feel like if you're hiding drugs and you're not hiding them in your butt when you get pulled over, you're asking to get caught.
3: But the fact that he got caught anyways.
2: He had all this other
5: stuff. Arrested. Had he not stolen the motorcycle, he could have got away with it.
2: But no, he had other stuff in the vehicle. They found fentanyl and marijuana and drug paraphernalia in the car that he did not have time to...
5: So this was just some casual butt meth.
2: Yeah, I guess casual butt meth. Is there such a thing? So you know the old saying, if at first you don't succeed, try getting arrested again. So a Florida man, his name is James Hutchinson, he was arrested twice in 2 days for illegally dumping more than 500 pounds of trash on two separate roads. So after the first incident, they caught him, and he said, I'm so sorry, I did do that. I'll clean up the mess.
5: Okay. Did he clean up the mess?
2: Cleaned up the mess, and then the very next day, went and dumped 500 pounds of trash on a different road, and they caught him again. He's like, I'm sorry.
5: This is the same trash.
2: Same trash.
5: and you got bills in here, bro.
2: I recognize
5: this
2: couch.
5: You didn't even break down your Amazon boxes. I am a firm believer, though, in the death penalty for litterers.
2: Death penalty.
5: Yeah.
3: For littering.
5: Okay.
3: Huh?
5: For littering.
3: Yeah.
5: All right. Or at least caning like they do in Singapore.
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2: 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SLED, SLED.

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1: 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A crash is blocking the right lane. Loop 202 Santan westbound at Arizona Avenue. And accidents blocking the HOV lane. 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
1: Oh, good. More singing.
0: Have landed here for your enjoyment. It's Cover Your Ears on Dave and Mahoney.
2: These are some of the biggest rock songs ever released. You're trying to figure out what they are. These are all covers, and there's some interesting ones today. We actually have a dramatic monologue cover coming up in just a moment.
3: Oh.
2: But Lisa, the first one here is from Boogie Bandits. It's got 25,000 views. Are you ready?
4: Yes.
2: 30 seconds on the clock. Good luck.

0: Man. We'll stop it right there. In 30 seconds.
1: Man, we need more funky bass lines in our life. I feel like that's where the world we went astray when we got rid of funky ass bass lines.
0: You're right. All right, Lisa, do you know it?
2: Unfortunately, no. I didn't get enough of that. I think.
0: Well, you got.
2: I might have got it.
0: You got a couple lifelines. You want to tag in Mahoney or Audrey?
2: Mahoney, please.
1: And even though it is a funky-ass bass line, it was doing the original some justice. That is Paranoid by Black Sabbath.
0: That is correct.
3: Don't rub it in because she didn't know it.
1: What am I rubbing in?
3: You said, well, it was just like the original, so.
1: I said it was doing it justice because it was.
0: All right, Lisa. Let's see if you can get this one. This is the dramatic monologue cover of this tune, and it's the most popular one of the day. 165,000 views on this. Here we go.
4: Union's been on strike. He's down on his luck. It's tough. So tough. Gina watched the diner all day, working for her man. She brings home her pay for love. For love. She says we've got to hold on to what we've got. It doesn't make a difference if we make it or not. We've got each other, and that's a lot for love. We'll give it a shot.
0: The accent does help, but yeah.
3: It doesn't help at all. The creaking of the floorboard is like...
0: The breath.
1: It was a very, very close-up video, too.
2: Yeah. Like it.
0: All right, Lisa, do you know it?
2: Hold on.
0: You're right there.
2: Mm-hmm. I'm trying to sing it, so... Give it a shot. Hold on to what we've got.
0: Mm-hmm.
2: Living on a prayer.
0: Yeah. Yeah. Bye.
2: Bon Jovi.
0: Yeah. Okay. All right. You got two full points. Your lifelines are gone because you can't win on a lifeline.
3: Goodbye.
0: The next one here is 5,900 views from the Yachtifier. Let's see if you can get this for the win.

0: That is tough.
1: That was so good.
0: It's good, but it's tough.
1: I love Yacht Rock.
2: I just want to be on a boat doing cocaine right now.
1: No.
2: So much.
0: All right, Lisa, do you know it for the win?
3: Hold on, I'm singing again.
0: Okay.
3: Hold on. No matter how far.
1: A little louder, Lisa.
0: 5 seconds.
3: So close, no matter how far.
2: You're right there.
1: And nothing else matters.
0: Yeah, there's Metallica, Nothing Else Matters.
2: That's a tough one.
3: Oh, Nothing Else Matters by Metallica.
2: That's a tough one. I know. Who knew Metallica could be that smooth?
0: Could be that funky. All right, yeah. we still have one more. So you're still alive, but you got to get a full point on this one. You're on your own. 551 views from Metal D Band. Here we go.

0: put her out of her misery.
1: Wait, was that at a child?
0: I don't know, man.
1: I feel like that was a child.
0: All right, Lisa, for the win, do you know it?
2: It's on the tip of my tongue. Hold on.
1: Go ahead, sing it, girl.
2: No.
0: Yep.
2: Yep, yep. Led Zeppelin. I don't know the names of their song. I'm going to go, oh, The Immigrant.
0: There you go. Wow. There you go.
1: It's okay. We're like that with Nirvana songs, too.
0: Yeah, that's fine.
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2: Did you get that?
3: Mahoney, I hate to hit you right in the roast beef, but we have a voicemail for you that has to do with Arby's, and I don't know if you're going to like it.
4: Okay. Let's see.
3: Are you prepared? You ready?
4: Let's
3: get ready.
4: Okay.
5: Hey, Mahoney. It's like 10:14 Saturday morning. I just came from Arby's, and they don't have the 2 for $5 anymore. Can you believe that?
6: Message deleted.
4: So what we've learned while doing this show is that most Arby's, they not all of them run all the promotions that the other ones are.
3: At participating locations.
4: And that's why they say at participating locations. 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
4: The king of meats, which is.
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7: Absolutely not. 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
4: $800, yeah. Which, I mean, I could buy how many?
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3: Dude, you just found the most creative way to get a hall pass ever.
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0: Arizona is moving in the wrong direction. While overdose deaths are dropping across most of the nation, Arizona is seeing increases in deaths involving opioids, methamphetamine, and cocaine. 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
3: The big one is coming up. Hey, friends, it's Dave Farah from the Dave Mahoney Morning Show. The Arizona State Poker Championship is coming to Talking Stick Resort. It's been going on for a couple of decades now, and you know what that means if you're a poker player. That means the prize pool is big, estimated to be north of $3 million this year. 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If you haven't played there before, you'll love what they've done with that room. And you'll also love walking away with big money if you can take this thing down. It's $1,100 to buy in. Day number one is coming up on Thursday, August the 13th. All of the details are up at TalkingStickResort.com. 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And there was plenty of other winners, too. If you want to get signed up, again, all of the details at TalkingStickResort.com. 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
18: And now the weather from Blue Sky Pest Control. Hello, Blue Sky. Goodbye, pests. Extreme heat warning today. Sunny and 106. Partly cloudy this evening. Overnight low 88. And that's Wednesday's Valley weather.
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1: So there's a story about in North Korea, they are banning the sale of hot dogs. And I know that this one hits you right in the feels, Mahoney.
2: Damn terrorist state.
1: Well, I would tend to agree. But the question that we have for you today, what food should people be sent to jail for selling? And I'll start. Pineapple pizza.
2: Dude, you've never even had a pineapple pizza.
1: Yes, I have.
2: When?
1: What? Pineapple pizza.
2: Tell me when.
1: Lock them up.
2: Tell me when.
3: You don't have
1: to agree with me. That's just mine.
3: That's fair, but you also are talking like you're a chicken nugget kid at 40-something. Like,
1: no.
3: You're just...
1: Pineapple
3: explore
1: pizza?
3: Explore your palate, man.
1: No.
3: Pineapple is wonderful on pizza. Certain... You go to jail.
2: Pineapple is one of the greatest fruits ever invented.
3: This is a guy who literally just eats eggs, okay? So take that with a grain of salt.
2: Not only tasty.
3: He probably doesn't even eat salt.
2: Not only tasty, but also the most violent fruit. I don't think you can murder somebody else with another fruit easily. I can murder somebody with a pineapple pretty easily.
3: Okay, so Dave, yours is pineapple on pizza.
1: Yeah. What food should people be imprisoned for selling?
3: We just went off on Dave. Sorry, dude.
1: Really hurtful, guys.
3: I'm pretty passionate about pineapple.
2: What a dumb take, man.
3: On this side of the table, like pineapple.
1: Rhonda joining us today. Rhonda, what food should people be imprisoned for selling?
4: Sauerkraut.
1: Man, my brother had such a traumatic experience. My parents one time made sauerkraut as a side dish for dinner, and he was trying to eat it, but then dry heaved. And we all thought it was so funny, and we were laughing at him. It was one of those terrible situations where we're all trying to laugh while he's not trying not to throw up while powering through his sauerkraut. And ever since then, I don't think I've seen him touch a piece of sauerkraut.
3: Kids aren't, like, acclimated to things like that. Like, fermented cabbage, I feel like, is just not in the realm of an 8-year-old to 10-year-old palate. Like, that's valid.
1: I'm with you,
3: but
1: Rhonda.
3: Have you tried sauerkraut as an adult?
1: Yeah, still, no.
4: It smells so bad. I don't know what made anyone ever think they wanted to eat it.
3: Oh, girl, you got to put brown sugar on that
2: thing. Put it on a brown worst?
3: Put some brown sugar on that.
2: Get that worst.
1: This is so on brand for you, Audrey. You're like, yeah, sauerkraut's disgusting, but I can fix it. Just some brown sugar
3: it's
1: and
3: so
1: everything's
3: good.
1: Fine.
3: That's the only way I knew how to make it.
2: I've never tried brown sugar. That sounds like it's a game changer.
3: That you. With some pierogies? Dude,
1: thank you for the call today, Rhonda.
3: So good.
4: All right. Bye, guys.
1: Going to Facebook here, Michael on Facebook said, anyone that brings deviled eggs or seafood to potlucks, right to jail.
2: I mean, anybody brings anything to potlucks, I'm skeptical of. I feel like they've got an ulterior motive.
3: Have you ever been to a seafish broil or a crawfish broil?
2: Do they?
3: That's literally a potluck for
2: you
3: seafood.
2: Don't bring your own seafood, though, right? The seafood is made at a central location at somebody's backyard.
3: Well, but I feel like the whole premise of seafood at a potluck is what is the weird thing. But, I mean, there are seafood potlucks is what I'm getting at. I mean, I don't think that, like, transporting the goods is necessarily weird either.
2: I will say this. Okay, for me, if we're talking about seafood and arresting people, the guy who we used to work with, Joey, who used to microwave fish every day office, should be locked up forever.
3: Yeah, that's
2: solitary.
3: Jail.
1: Phil is on the line. Phil, you say that there's no food that you don't like?
5: Of course. Well, I mean, I used to travel to Japan and Taiwan all the time. I had bumblebee souffle at a restaurant in Taiwan. It was delicious.
3: See, you're too some about going to places where they just eat bugs, I don't feel like it's for me. I don't think that the most adventurous thing that I've ever had is like grasshopper pizza.
2: I want to kill big animals, not little animals. Right?
3: What, are insects just too innocent?
2: Yeah, are you eating a guinea pig? No, I'm not. Like, I want big animals. Like, you know, that's what I want.
1: John on Facebook said, grapefruit can go to hell where it belongs, and anyone that puts it in beer can join them. Grapefruit is the nut low when it comes to fruit. What do you mean it's just a giant sour apple?
2: I feel like it's generational. You know, I mean, I was never raised on grapefruit, but my grandparents would have grapefruit
3: for breakfast
2: like every day of my life as a child, man.
3: It's good for you. That is so funny. Did they use the spoon and sugar technique?
1: Yes, my dad used to do that same thing. It was so gross.
2: Have you tried it as an adult, though?
3: Boomers love grapefruit.
1: Have I tried slicing a grapefruit in half and having to cover it in sugar then eating it with a spoon as an adult?
2: No!
3: Why do you act like that's so obscure, but you'd eat cereal? It's also covered in sugar.
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6: Rumors spreading around in that Texas town. About to check outside the games. And you know what I'm talking about. Just let me know if you wanna go. side. Hold my own. 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
2: Denise, are you calling to defend grapefruits?
3: Yes, I am.
2: Go ahead.
3: I tried it broiled in the oven with brown sugar on top.
2: Again, if you have to fix it, if you have to cover it in sugar or any other substance, it's like I used to have people that...
4: Oh, so you're just a dry guy? You're just out here eating steak with no seasoning?
2: I'm saying the actual subject matter sucks. It's kind of like grits. Like, if you have to cover grits in cheese and butter, of course they're going to taste good.
5: So you don't dip anything... Horsey sauce? Cane sauce.
2: Sure, no, but...
5: Chick-fil-A sauce.
2: The things that I'm dunking into that are delicious. There's roast beef and chicken.
5: No, you just said that if you have to add a topping to it's garbage.
2: It's garbage if you can't eat it without the topping. If the only good way to eat it is when it's covered in sugar, the actual subject is no good.
5: That's not what I heard.
4: I'm sure there's plenty of people out there who like grapefruit just raw dogging it.
2: Nonsense.
3: Cane chicken is no good without the sauce.
2: Everyone calling to dog me for my take on grapefruit. Okay, go ahead, Paul.
6: I like grapefruit. I'll just peel them and eat them like an orange.
2: You are a psychopath. Like you need to be evaluated as a threat to society.
5: Okay, so I think that, listen, I'm bored of grapefruit, so stop. Everyone who wants to discuss and defend grapefruit needs to go to jail. The whole premise of this conversation is jail time for food takes.
2: Okay, so.
5: This is my food take. Everyone who wants to eat a grapefruit, you guys are boring.
2: Okay.
5: Jail.
2: Paul, let me ask you, is there a food out there that you do not agree with whatsoever, even though you just raw dog grapefruits?
6: Oh, yeah, sauerkraut.
2: Liver and onions.
5: Liver and onions, I feel like, would be my mom's pick.
2: Yeah.
5: She's traumatized by that for whatever reason. I don't know.

0: was growing up, so you just ate meat. It was well done. It was cooked like a shoe, and it was covered in ketchup, steak sauce, and every other thing you could possibly think of to to hide the flavor of meat.
1: When I was waiting tables at that Outback, there would be plenty of customers that would get the filet, like I said, butterflied, well done. And the topping of choice was ketchup. And if that was the case, I knew I wasn't going to get a good tip. Every single time.
0: That is true.
1: Yeah.
0: That is true.
1: And if they ordered a Mountain Dew with it.
2: Hey, don't be a hater on Mountain Dew.
0: They did the Dew. The Dew tippers tipped well. How dare you slander them?
1: Now that combination, 100% crappy tip. Mona joining us today. What's up?
3: Hey, so I have a great idea. You know, you've been knocking the grapefruit, but till you've tried grapefruit, and it's got to be a ruby red, squeeze that juice into a nice tall glass, throw in some vodka, add some ice.
2: Yeah, everything's better when you're drunk.
3: Yeah. Of course.
1: All right, Mahoney, what is yours? The food that should send somebody to jail immediately.
0: The people who sell tacos, hot dogs, and hamburgers outside of bars and strip clubs at 2 a.m.
2: What?
1: Because it costs you too much money?
0: Because they charge you $30 for that burger and those hot dogs. And yes, it is the greatest burger or hot dog or street taco you have ever tasted in your life.
2: Yes, sir.
0: But those prices are criminal.
1: It is predatory.
0: And it's, yes, I'm being preyed upon. I am a victim.
1: It's entrapment.
2: I'd pay $1 billion. Honestly, raise the prices.
1: Take my kidney.
2: Yeah, for real.
1: All right, we got time for one more here. Keith, what food should people be sent to jail for selling?
4: Eggplant. Anything with eggplant. Eggplant, Parmesan, Baba Ganoush, anything with eggplant. I'd rather eat a fuzzy bug.
2: So as a person who is currently growing eggplant, a mother of the earth, I now call myself, I take offense because the only thing growing in my garden right now is an eggplant. So now, I agree, dude. I don't know what to cook with it, but I got a bunch of eggplant roaming around the house right now. They're just kind of sitting as a prop at the moment. So, but yeah, I disagree just because... Apparently, I've only got a green thug for it, so we'll figure it out as we go.
4: Well, you have just lowered yourself in my esteem. So
2: Hey, shut the f*** up. I'm just kidding. I'm just kidding, man.
4: I love it. All right, you guys. Love you. Take care.
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4: 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I mean, Mahoney, you have been a master at this game for years.
2: Dave, I have been to no less than 42,107 McDonald's internationally in my travels.
4: And even though Audrey doesn't make her whole personality the fact that she goes to McDonald's, you're also very good at this.
5: I do be Taco Bellin'.
4: Jim, what is your favorite fast food restaurant, just for reference?
6: I like McDonald's.
4: McDonald's, yeah. It's hard to go wrong. It's hard to go
7: wrong. Perfect straw. Nobody talks about how perfect the straw is in a McDonald's
5: Coke. And they never went paper. They never sold out.
7: They never sold out. They were trying to fake the funk.
4: When there was a war on straws, McDonald's stood their ground, and they said, screw them sea turtles.
5: We're built on plastics, including our food.
4: All right, Jim, here we go. So we're going to play you some audio of some real-life freakouts. You're trying to pick up on the little clues in the audio to try to figure out which fast food restaurant it happened in. Mahoney already has his hands on the side of his ears. He is focused on this.
5: You're so dramatic.
4: This first one.
7: Dave, you don't become the world's leading fast food forensic expert by not caring. I care.
4: All right, Jim, here we go. This guy is losing his cool because they're telling him that they don't have the combo meal that he is ordering, so he actually goes behind the counter and heads for the kitchen to figure out why.
8: I order the same motherfucker every time I come in here. A two-piece and a big...
4: All right, Jim, here are the options.
2: Based upon the beeps
5: and
2: the amount of people in that facility, that's Popeyes.
4: Okay, well, Popeyes is on the list. It's either A, Carl's Jr. / Hardee's,
5: nope.
4: B, Popeyes,
2: yep.
4: Or C, In-N-Out.
2: It's not In-N-Out.
5: No, and nobody goes inside of a Carl's Jr. because I think people don't even realize that they still exist, even though
7: they are good.
5: They are good. They are good.
7: That's a Popeyes.
4: All right, Jim, so they're both saying Popeyes with, you guys seem very sure of it. What do you say, though? You get the final choice.
6: I'm going to go with Popeyes, too.
4: That is... correct.
2: 100%
5: that's
2: correct.
5: Of course it is. Good job, Mahoney.
4: Why do so many people go into Popeyes?
7: Because you're never going into a KFC. There's not that many people working inside of a Kentucky Fried Chicken.
4: I know.
7: There's just
4: every time that I see a fight in a Popeyes, there's always a crowd around.
7: Hey, man, sometimes that chicken, you just want that spicy-ass chicken from Popeyes.
5: Just like people go inside McDonald's, I feel like Popeyes is one of the last ones where it is deemed okay to enter.
7: I was shocked the last time I ate inside of a McDonald's.
4: Going inside of Chick-fil-A.
7: The entire McDonald's, every seat was taken the last time I ate. And I mean, granted, it was around dinner time, but every seat was taken.
4: Was it around dinner time in 1987?
7: This was a couple months ago when I didn't want to bring it home and let my wife know that I was doing that. So it's like having a McDonald's affair.
4: He's having this sordid affair, and it's just him plowing through his second Big Mac.
7: A 20-piece McNuggets.
5: Smell to remain in the car.
4: This is so much better than sex.
7: I get sweet and sour sauce on my collar.
4: Oh, God,
7: I've been caught.
5: You're a mess.
4: All right, here we go to number 2. You can actually win it right here if you get this one right. A customer is upset because he has to use the new self-ordering kiosks, so he decides to go off on a political rant.
5: Fair.
4: Okay.
9: We got the stupidest self-serving politicians in the world. Okay. They just hacked into my bank account and hacked millions of dollars, thousands of dollars out of my account. And you're so proud.
10: Mm-hmm.
9: Because our politicians can't figure out locals only. Those people are just that far behind us. And you're too busy worrying about your great life to figure out why we're losing.
4: All right.
5: I agree with the man.
4: Is that A, a KFC?
2: No.
4: B, a Jersey Mike's?
2: No.
4: Or C, a Taco Bell?
5: There's not a single place in the country where you have a non-employed Taco Bell. You are not getting an AI to run over Taco Bell.
7: So
5: you're just not.
7: I will say I do have a bit of a blind spot to Jersey Mike's. I have not been inside of a Jersey Mike's in a hot minute, but I cannot imagine a Jersey Mike's having a self-serve kiosk.
4: And they started something new at Jersey Mike's. All their employees look just like Danny DeVito.
5: I was just in a Taco Bell, and you're not wrong. Not a Taco Bell, a Jersey Mike's, and I also was just in a Taco Bell. But you're not wrong, Dave.
7: I have never seen a self-serve kiosk at a KFC either.
5: Any of these places.
7: And it's the echo in there screams of a Taco Bell. It's not busy.
5: Okay.
7: The echo. If I'm making a educated guess on this, I am going with that is a self-serve kiosk inside of a Taco Bell.
5: If it is, though, so many substitutions and things that you would be changing at a Taco Bell that I feel like there's so much room for error.
7: I mean, you figure it out. You know, you run through those self-serve kiosks, man, me at McDonald's. It's like typing 60 words a minute.
5: Get some free stuff out
7: 60
5: of
7: nuggets a minute.
4: Audrey, any final thoughts?
5: I am nervous, but I'm going to go with the leading forensic fast food expert here. I'm going to tag team off of Mahoney, even though I feel like that would be the worst
7: this is tough
5: AI experience ever. So I am, again, going to double down. I agree with this man.
4: Okay, Jim, you can win it right here if you get this correct.
0: Yeah, it's for sure a Taco Bell.
4: For sure a Taco Bell. For the win, for you sure. are correct. I love when somebody wins this game because, you know,
5: it's Mahoney's game.
4: Jim has just won, but really, this was all Mahoney's victory.
5: Jim, thanks for being here, Jim. Yeah. But
4: this was really Mahoney. For Mahoney. Yeah.
10: You're listening to Dave and Mahoney.
11: Oh, my God. With these people, shut up.
10: Dave and Mahoney.
4: 8 a.m. Secret Code Road, if you missed it, is Doobie. Doobie. Good luck.

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3: I doubt that you guys are really much runners, so maybe this is an Audrey question, but does running actually get easier if you do it a lot, or is it just that you just get more masochistic?
0: Message deleted.
4: Mahoney, we'll go to you.
5: You know, it's funny that you say that, because I used to love to run. Like, legitimately, that was, like, my wife and I were going through a bunch of old stuff that my mom had, like, given us, you know, to, like, from my, like, elementary, middle, and high school days. And, like, my two favorite things in the world when I was in fifth grade, I said, my favorite things in the world are math and running.
6: Yeah, but you were 10, man. Like,
4: every
6: that doesn't count.
4: Loves, every kid loves running.
5: I loved running until I turned about 21.
6: Okay.
5: You know, I mean, that, and I don't know if I have run since I turned 21, you know, however, like 20 years ago.
4: But what's
6: funny? Wouldn't it be so funny, Audrey, if Mahoney had, because he's getting to that age, like a serious midlife crisis, and he just became like an ultra marathoner?
4: Well,
6: like,
4: I would love that. I would love that for his health journey. But actually, I do not remember that not long ago Mahoney said that he could run a mile in like 9 minutes.
6: You're so full of it.
5: Dude, I walk a mile in like 12 minutes.
6: You could not run a mile in 9
5: 14
6: minutes.
5: You
6: want to bet on that one too? Just like dunking the basketball?
5: Give me a year. I can do
6: I'll
5: it.
6: Give you a year.
5: Give me a year. I'm never going to run. So it's like, here's the thing. If I'm like, when I hit my like midlife crisis, you know, I'm getting a Corvette. Cause first off, Corvettes now look cool.
4: Sick.
5: As hell.
4: That's awesome.
5: I mean, just like great ass, great looking cars now. And I'm going to skip all of the like things that are actually going to be health beneficial for me. I'm just going to do steroids and TRT out the brains.
4: Nice. You're going to look like a walking Gold's
5: Viagra.
4: Gym.
5: Give me Super Viagra, too. And
6: go out in a blaze of glory.
5: Hey, go to Turkey, get some hair plugs and
6: yes.
5: veneers.
6: Yes.
5: And that is how you know,
6: yes.
5: like, I am probably recently divorced and going through a midlife crisis.
4: I love that for you. That's awesome.
6: Audrey, have you found, I mean, because you're relatively new on your running journey. Like, you've gotten into, like, marathons and half marathons.
4: The long distance stuff. Because I played soccer, like, my whole life.
6: Yeah.
4: So that's all running. And no, it doesn't get better. You just get better at bullying yourself into doing it. Like the question I think was, or is it like just masochistic? Yes. Nobody likes running. And if they tell you they do, they're lying. There is a euphoria aspect to it, but just do drugs instead. Like if you're looking for euphoria, just go get some
5: better.
4: Weed.
5: Yeah.
4: Like, if you're looking for that, don't go run a half marathon. Cause I think it's just what we do. If you enjoy bullying yourself.
6: As somebody that grew up as a runner and did take it pretty seriously, the best part of running without question is always
4: when you stop.
6: Stopping.
4: Mm-hmm.

0: 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Loop 202 Red Mountain Freeway westbound near McClintock, an accident off right. You're close to your journey's end. 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
26: And now the weather from Blue Sky Pest Control. Hello, Blue Sky. Goodbye, pests. Extreme heat warning today. Sunny and 106. Partly cloudy this evening. Overnight low 88. And that's Wednesday's Valley weather.
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1: Kids are violent. Have you ever been injured by your own child? This may be a problem. Laura said, my two-year-old son broke my nose by throwing a metal Tonka truck at me because I wouldn't give him one more Oreo cookie. He'd already had three.
2: Broke
1: my nose a second time by headbutting me for turning the TV off. Sesame Street was over, and I said it was nap time, and that didn't jive well with his wants for more Sesame Street. He also stabbed me in the arm with a pen while grocery shopping because he couldn't have two cereal choices. Again, this is all at 2 years old.
2: Am I allowed to say that your child is awful?
1: Dexter.
2: like, what?
1: What is with your dark passenger and your child?
2: I think that maybe after the second nose break and the stabbing, I might have some questions on what I'm raising.
1: Daryl is joining us today. What's up, Daryl?
3: Well, I was taking a nap on the sofa, and my three-year-old decided that it was time to wake up by driving her play school wooden block into my forehead.
1: Wow.
2: You got a little dent in there now?
3: And it caused some stars, but when you wake up and you see this cute little smile on there, it's hard to get really mad at her when you know you fell asleep and
2: you're right.
3: Baby.
2: That's on you.
4: That's your fault. Were you watching like vampire movies and she thought she was like pulling a Van Helsing or something?
1: Had to take you out.
4: Yeah.
3: I don't know, but I was glad she didn't drop the heavy cigar ashtray on my forehead. It was just that wooden block.
1: Daryl, thanks for the call, man. This one said, I had a son that was a pitcher. He was a lefty in varsity in high school, and I was doing the right thing, trying to be a good dad, work on him with him on his game, and I had to stop catching for him after a broken foot arch twice, a broken toe, a bruised knee, and finally, the last straw, a 70-mile-per-hour bounce ball to my junk.
4: Oh,
1: and he was only 15 at the time.
2: Where did that one come from? The Facebook?
1: Yeah, it was on Facebook.
2: Oh, my goodness.
1: Jeff is joining us today. Jeff, have you ever been injured by your child?
5: Yes, I have. This was when they were much younger, little nuggets back in the day. We stopped off at McDonald's and, went in for a little bit of a sweet treat. And my oldest son, Maximilian, he was so excited we got some ice cream. He did like a little pump fist, and then he judo chopped the family jewels.
2: Do you have a third child or a second child after that one? I think that
5: so far, nothing else has popped up.
2: Oh, man. That was your final sweet treat.
4: I mean, the real lead on the story is that the McFlurry machine was actually working at a McDonald's.
1: Mm-hmm. Judo chop to the old ice cream cone. Oh. Sorry to hear it, Jeff. Thanks for the call today.
2: Sorry about your balls.
1: Jade, what's up?
6: I am calling about when my daughter injured me.
1: Okay, what did she do?
6: We were watching the movie Million Dollar Baby.
1: Okay.
6: And thought it would be fun to do some shadow boxing at some point. And
2: were you drunk? Why? I feel like the only time anybody thinks shadow boxing is a good time is whenever you're drunk.
1: Had a few drinks.
2: So you and your daughter are shadow boxing, watching Million Dollar Baby. And then what happened? I'm sorry.
6: Yeah. She connected with the right hook, and I had a bloody nose that would not stop.
4: Like, Jade, was this before or after the movie finished, or was it, like, during the movie?
6: It was during. It was before
4: the end. Yeah, I was going to say, as far, not to, like, spoil it, but, like, nothing has, like, made me want to avoid boxing, right. Like, the ending of that movie in particular. Movie. No, it is not.
1: The movie's ending's not happy, neither is it for Jade. How old was she at the time when she did this?
6: I feel like 13.
1: Okay. Yeah, just mom.
2: What's the ending of the Million Dollar Baby movie?
4: It's not good. It's very sad.
2: Jade, is it?
1: Thank you for the call
2: today. Okay, I guess I'll Google it since nobody wants to tell me.
4: We don't spoil movies on
2: this
4: show.
2: It's like 100 years old. It's fine. What about emotional attacks? One time my mom was in a bathing suit whenever she was in her 20s, and this is when she was single, and I guess I asked her why her dog hair was showing.
1: Oh, Audrey.
2: My bad, Mom.
1: What?

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0: David Mahoney Show.
1: There is a distinct difference between men and women when it comes to traveling to get it on. Mahoney, you've talked about how you've driven several
2: hours
1: to get laid before.
2: Yeah. I mean, like, back when I was a young man and any possibility of that happening, you were like, yep, I will drive 4 hours to your university right now.
3: You've only driven four. That's the furthest you've gone.
2: I mean, yeah.
3: I've gone 10, man.
2: Is that each way?
3: I drove 10 hours once.
1: You're an outlier, though. I don't feel like most women will drive 3 miles. You know, like if you're at home and you get like a booty call and you've already got, you know, your little or face thing on.
3: Oh, we're talking about like last minute?
1: Yeah.
3: Oh, then no.
1: Because guys will hop in the car and drive 3 hours like at a moment's notice.
3: I feel like maybe not now. A lot of kids don't have driver's license. So,
1: how far, Mahoney, do you think is the maximum distance that you would travel to get laid?
3: Last minute booty call.
2: If I was a single man, how hot are we talking here? Hard seven?
1: Hard seven?
2: Yeah. I'll jump on a plane.
1: So the answer for this guy, he is a 76-year-old man, so in case you're wondering, it never ends.
2: Never.
1: 472 miles. Now, he believed that he was in a relationship because he was online chatting with this gal, and it's like a literal beauty pageant queen. Mm. She's like a French beauty pageant queen.
3: Oh, man.
1: And he'd already sent her a whole bunch of money as well, like $35,000.
3: And probably nudes, too.
1: Yeah.
3: Dang.
1: He traveled the 472 miles to her house, and it was her real house. So he arrived at her house. And
3: he didn't drive.
1: Knocked on the door, and that's when her actual husband opened the door and was like, hey, what's up? And that's when the guy's like, dang, I've been scammed. So only after traveling the nearly 500 miles. And if you're curious, like in the United States, like that's like, West Virginia to Chicago. That's a long distance away.
2: Yeah.
1: So this guy had been communicating with her via WhatsApp, and it was just somebody pretending to be her. He'd gotten catfished, the whole thing. She was a real person, gorgeous girl.
3: And gave the real address.
1: Gave the real address, all of that stuff. And he shows up at the house, and her husband answers the door, and they actually had like a pretty good conversation. The guy's like, I'm an idiot. What am I doing?
2: Well, at least he had some self-realization there. You know, I mean, my guess is, you know, if I could offer any wisdom to the men who are out there or younger men who are out there thinking about driving 500 miles to try to go get like, just take care of yourself first, then make that decision before you hit the road.
1: Audrey, we've established that women won't really last minute get up and travel any amount of distance.
3: No.
1: What if last minute you found out that your husband could be cheating on you?
3: Oh, that's not even a question.
1: Fire up the helicopter.
3: Oh, my God. Me and my friends. You joking?
1: Bus of angry chicks.
3: We're all taking off work.
2: An angry village going after Frankenstein. You know, they got torches. Like, where'd you even get pitchforks at?
3: My trunk. They've been there waiting for the inevitable,
1: I've been training.
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1: All right, Audrey, let's educate people for those that are not familiar with ASMR, because it has become a huge thing where there's some ASMR influencers that are making tens, if not hundreds of thousands of dollars every single month doing this kind of strange content.
2: I'm not going to shame, but I will shame. If you don't know what ASMR is, you live under a rock. But basically, ASMR is like a lot of it is whispering, tapping on the microphone, a lot of food consumption, but quiet. It's quiet noise.
1: Yeah.
2: And I actually have kind of found myself in the ASMR realm a couple of times because for whatever reason, some of the noises are pretty soothing. It's supposed to be a soothing way of listening to audio.
1: So, yeah, but it's also like, to me, listening to somebody else slowly eat food is strange.
2: That's not what it is all the time, but I understand that.
1: Yeah,
2: I get that. But what are we talking about ASMR for?
1: Well, because ASMR has left the computer screen and is now coming to local spas.
2: This is where I can get down on it for sure.
1: So it's called Whisper Wave, and it's in New York City, and it is the first ASMR spa. And
2: Dave,
1: they offer
2: can you
1: unique,
2: tell us the rest of this in a whisper, please?
1: They offer unique relaxation experiences.
3: Is this somebody who's just getting, am I just naked? Is somebody just like whispering to my butthole?
1: No.
3: Is that what's going on here? Do I got to pay for that now? I thought this was America. I thought I could get that for free.
2: Yeah. Okay, Deshaun Watson, what do you do with your butthole out at a spa?
3: Hey, don't ask me. Hey, I pulled it.
1: Relax, Justin Tucker.
2: Yeah, what are you doing here, man?
1: No, they actually don't offer massages, but they offer some of the ASMR treatments, and that includes whispering in your ear. And then rubbing your face with a feather and other things, simulating nurturing touch. Oh. And it just seems weird to me.
2: It seems weird to you because you were raised with love.
1: Or I was just raised with noise, there was no quietness.
2: Well, but you listen to white noise.
1: I do listen to white noise,
2: which is, I feel like, in a realm of ASMR because it's creating soft ambient noises in order for you to have relaxation. Because that's all really ASMR is, right? It's creating soft noise for you kind of decompress and, ground yourself.
3: I wouldn't say white noise is ASMR, though, because ASMR is supposed to be a stimuli,
1: The whole idea is that it's supposed to be a stimuli that's not overstimulating.
3: Right.
1: Because we live in a world where there's constant lights flashing in your face and you're scrolling on screens and everywhere
3: this
1: you go.
3: This sounds like a downer. I want uppers, man. Yeah. This wasn't no downer drugs, only upper drugs for me.
1: They're saying it could treat things like anxiety and PTSD and
2: ASMR
1: loneliness. And
2: definitely does.
1: All of that stuff. So I think they maybe have good intentions. But again, I can't imagine being like, hey, babe, I'm going out. Little self-care. I'm going to go to the ASMR spa and have somebody whisper sweet nothings
2: in my
1: ear.
2: Well, because you're doing that wrong. See, this is where I know you're a heterosexual male.
1: Okay.
2: Because your first thought is, I'm going to go do this by myself. No, you would literally never go do that by yourself.
1: What, are you making a date night? What are you talking about?
2: You could. Yes. Okay. Would you not go to a spa day? With your
1: sure.
2: significant
1: yeah.
2: Same.
1: Yeah, okay. Is it though?
2: You are in your 40s.
1: Yes, yeah.
2: And you don't get it. So therefore,
1: I don't.
2: You wouldn't partake.
1: Yeah.
2: I mean, it would be kind of like introducing, pegging to your relationship at this situation.
1: That's probably also probably not for me.
2: Probably not.
1: If I'm choosing between the two, go ahead and bust out the feather.
2: Take a feather. Get pegged, man.
1: Bring your feather.
2: Introduce that. 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
1: If you missed it earlier, rent is the secret code word for 9 a.m. RENT. Enter that now to win $1,000 in summer cash.

0: Mahoney, can I ask you a question? And you'll give me an honest answer.
1: Sure.
0: When you were at a party back in the day, let's say your college years, and there was a bonfire, did you ever attempt to jump over the bonfire?
2: I did not, Dave. But I knew many a guy who would try to impress the ladies there by jumping over the pallets that were on fire. See, if it would have just been like wood, but we were trashy. We always were just setting pallets on fire.
0: Yeah.
2: And now, that's a wide area.
0: Interesting that you say it that way, because I never really thought about like doing it to impress the ladies, but I have jumped over a fire before because I'm better than no man. And I think that thought was in the back of my head. Over to the lady in the room. Audrey, if you were at a college party and some dude, clearly very, very fit, active cross-country runner at the time, jumped over a fire, would it have done it for you?
3: Oh, my God, Dave. There is nothing hotter to a woman than whenever a guy rolls coal and whenever they jump fires. Yeah. Let me tell you. And whenever you bring a guitar to that bonfire. Ooh. What a double whammy that is.
0: Look, God, I just jumped over a fire, and now I can play Crash Into Me by Dave Matthews.
3: Crash Into Me on Dave or by Dave Matthews while jumping the fire. Even better. Yeah, no, man. Definitely, that is a guy-for-guy scenario. No woman is. That's not for the female gaze at all.
0: So this was a fire at a college party, and it went sideways, which is why it's in the news. A 22-year-old female was at the party. It was a frat party. And I guess she is now suing the makers of Everclear. And the reason why is because...
2: Are there official makers of Everclear? I thought it was just like refined gasoline that we drank.
0: I guess there's an actual like brand, Everclear, okay. And it's like 190 proof.
2: Yeah.
0: And so, as you'd expect, super flammable. And some drunk frat boys at this party poured a whole bunch of Everclear onto the fire, and this girl was nearby it, and it exploded into this giant fireball, and it pretty severely burned her face.
2: Yeah, I don't think that's Everclear's fault. That's just, you probably have a case against the idiots who poured the Everclear in. But, like, I threw a can of gas on a fire, and it blew up.
0: I'm gonna sue
2: Chevron. Yeah.
3: That's exactly. Somebody who still wants to be a pick me. She's not going after the dudes. She's going after Everclear. Like, I can still come to your parties, right?
0: Yeah.
3: No,
0: yeah.
3: You're going after the wrong people. Like Mahoney said, go after the guys. Go after the frat.
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0: August has officially arrived, and that means it's almost time for the Arizona State Poker Championship. Day one is on Thursday, August 13th at Talking Stick Resort. The arena poker room is gorgeous, and this poker tournament is the big one. Celebrating 20 years here in the Valley, the Arizona State Poker Championship estimated to have a prize pool north of $3 million this year. It's $1,100 to buy in, and last year a local won it, taking home over $500,000 himself. All the details at TalkingStickResort.com.
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19: And now the weather from Blue Sky Pest Control. Hello, Blue Sky. Goodbye, pests. Extreme heat warning today. Sunny and 106. Partly cloudy this evening. Overnight low 88. And that's Wednesday's Valley weather.
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0: 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Let me know, 480-470-KSLX. 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
10: And now the weather from Blue Sky Pest Control. Hello, Blue Sky. Goodbye, pests. Extreme heat warning today. Sunny and 106. Partly cloudy this evening, overnight low 88, and that's Wednesday's Valley weather.
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21: 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Hello, Blue Sky. Goodbye, pests. Extreme heat warning today, sunny and 106, partly cloudy this evening, overnight low 88. And that's Wednesday's Valley weather.
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1: The Colorado River, it's lifeblood for Arizona, for homes and businesses, for farming. 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
18: And now the weather from Blue Sky Pest Control. Hello, Blue Sky. Goodbye, pests. Extreme heat warning today. Sunny and 106. Partly cloudy this evening. Overnight low 88. And that's Wednesday's Valley weather.
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24: 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Celebrating 20 years here in the Valley, the Arizona State Poker Championship estimated to have a prize pool north of $3 million this year. 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
14: And now the weather from Blue Sky Pest Control. Hello, Blue Sky. Goodbye, pests. Extreme heat warning today. Sunny and 106. Partly cloudy this evening. Overnight low 88. And that's Wednesday's Valley weather.
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18: I feel like Making Love almost never came out. Paul Rodgers, he began writing the music and lyrics when he was about 19 years old while touring with his earlier band Free. The feeling that ignited the song, that traced back to 1968 when Paul was a young man on tour and camping at a hippie commune in the remote woods of California. He kept the song in the works until Bad Company formed years later. It remained on the back burner until Mick Ralphs added the now famous Primal Muted guitar chords in the chorus that gave the song its sonic power to match the bravado of Paul Rodgers' vocal. One of the greatest vocalists ever. In fact, most of the biggest names out there have cited Paul Rodgers as their favorite vocalist, including Robert Plant, Freddie Mercury, and Ann Wilson of Heart. Feel like Making Love? Cracked the top 10 at number 10 on the Billboard All 100 in 1975. Well, that's today's Crash Course. We'll see you this weekend on Classic Rock U.
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another song that'll be played live at the KSLX 40th Anniversary Concert, October 22nd at Mesa Amphitheater, Jefferson Starship, on the Valley's Classic Rock Station, 100.7 KSLX.

0: Jefferson Starship, part of the KSLX 40th anniversary celebration, and I was checking out their set list. Karen is here. They played in Raleigh last night, and they did all the hits, because you and I were wondering, are they going to do the whole history of the band?
1: I was wondering that, right? And what did you find?
0: I found they did Starship songs, they did Jefferson Airplane songs, they even did White Rabbit, surprised me, and then they do, you know, they do Jane, they're going to do all the hits, man. It's going to be a great time.
1: And the one you just played, which was sounded really good on the way in. That's going to be a good show, you guys. October 22nd is our big anniversary party.
0: 38 special and Foghat rounding out the bill. 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She's coming up at 3. What do you got today?
1: I've got lots of good stuff as always. You'll play Rock Tales in just a few minutes for your choice today of Britt Floyd tickets, or I also have tickets for you to go to. I just had a brain burp.
0: Black Crowes.
1: Thank you. Black Crowes, Britt Floyd. Anyway, and then I also have code words for Summer Cash.
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12: 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Day one is on Thursday, August 13th at Talking Stick Resort. The arena poker room is gorgeous, and this poker tournament is the big one. Celebrating 20 years here in the Valley, the Arizona State Poker Championship estimated to have a prize pool north of $3 million this year. It's $1,100 to buy in, and last year a local won it, taking home over $500,000 himself. All the details at TalkingStickResort.com.
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19: And now the weather from Blue Sky Pest Control. Hello, Blue Sky. Goodbye, pests. Extreme heat warning today. Sunny and 106. Partly cloudy this evening. Overnight low 88. And that's Wednesday's Valley weather.
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That's Rock Tales in just a few minutes. But first things first. 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Like David Bowie. 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
1: I guess it was about in September 1974. I was home at my dad and mom's house in Phoenix, and my father said, "You really put a lot of time in this. Maybe you should give this 6 months. And if you want to go back to school, we'll pay for it." So I have wonderful parents.
0: Yeah, she does. 480-470-KSLX. You tell me who that is, and you will choose between tickets to see the Black Crowes or Australian Pink Floyd.
1: I guess it was about in September 1974. I was home at my dad and mom's house in Phoenix, and my father said, "You really put a lot of time in this. Maybe you should give this 6 months. And if you want to go back to school, we'll pay for it." So I have wonderful parents.

0: 100.7 KSLX, the Valley's classic rock station with an artist. Just the voice you have to identify. We call it the mystery artist on Rock Tales.
1: I guess it was about in September 1974. I was home at my dad and mom's house in Phoenix, and my father said, "You've really put a lot of time in this. Maybe you should give this 6 months. And if you want to go back to school, we'll pay for it." So I have wonderful parents.
0: Yeah, we should all have cool parents like that. Over to your phone calls here to see if you have any idea. Who's this?
2: This is Ricky.
0: This is a slam dunk. Who's our mystery artist?
2: It's got to be Stevie Nicks.
0: Yes, it does. You got it. I almost thought about taking out the Phoenix part of it, and I'm thinking, nah, that's got to be in there. All right, congratulations, Ricky. Your choice, Black Crowes or Australian Pink Floyd. And here's Stevie now at 100.

KSLX. I know you all knew it. Thank you for all trying. Ricky Bremmer in Glendale getting through the phones first. She chose Aussie Pink Floyd tickets. So those Black Crowes are going out the door a little bit later on in the show at 100.7 KSLX.

0: 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Dave and
1: Mahoney. Longtime listener of the show. Stay away from the fast food. 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
2: 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Unless
3: but you
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2: like
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2: I know a lot about fast food, but it's mostly just osmosis from being around Mahoney. I've got big opinions on things.
3: Interesting. Like, no, you got opinions on things you don't know about.
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2: Dude,
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2: That's like my whole thing, you guys.
0: The Dave and Mahoney Show.
5: The Colorado River. 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

to Danny Estrada of Phoenix, as he is one of the many KSLX local summer cash winners of $1,000. 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It's GLAM. G-L-A-M.

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1: Robert Plant headed to Wisconsin. 100.7 KSLX, the Valley's classic rock station. Yeah, he's not going to probably be doing that song. But he is with his new band, Saving Grace, at the Pepsi Amphitheater in Flagstaff. It's Kara and D'Alessandro. Yeah, got my tickets. In case you were wondering, got my tickets. Every time I've seen him with a different band or in solo performances, he usually doesn't do his Stairway to Heaven. But they do some Zeppelin songs. And it is not easy to get a ticket for that show right now. I can tell you that much, but I think there's still some left on the lawn. Coming up, more chances to win $1,000. In fact, this weekend is your last chance, block party weekend, meaning that we'll be doing blocks of every artist we play, and you'll still get your final code words. And this is the last week of Summer Cash. But I have another one in just minutes with a long set of classic rock on the way.
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14: And now the weather from Blue Sky Pest Control. Hello, Blue Sky. Goodbye, pests. Still an extreme heat warning, partly cloudy this evening, overnight low 88. Tomorrow, sunny and 107. And that's Wednesday's Valley weather.
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Howl. H-O-W-L. 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

set. By adding four more dates in 2027, the Eagles are officially the longest-running residency at the Sphere in Las Vegas. So if you haven't seen them yet, I'm telling you, you got time. 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Let me get that to you before time runs out. It is Howl, H-O-W-L. I should be playing Howl at the Moon, but let's do the Crazy Train instead.

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Brian Adams hanging out with Pat Benatar. They're playing a show in Orlando, but he's another one who's spending some time in Arizona or in Vegas. He just added a few more dates to his residency at the Encore Theater at the Wynn. If you're looking for shows in our neck of the woods, you can go to Canada.

0: 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Karen D'Alessandro, ready to get you home. 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Of course, another summer cash code word, because there's not many of those left. So there's one in just a few minutes. And a reminder that your last chance to collect those code words is this weekend. We're going to throw a block party. We're calling it a last chance block party, since we're kicking it off Friday at 4, and it will end at 11 o'clock on Sunday. That will be your last opportunity to enter one of these code words that on Monday could win you $1,000. So keep that in mind, especially if you're taking off out of town. You can do it from a distance. A band that's coming to the Arizona Financial Theater in just about a week. I'm so stoked. Kicking off the next classic rock long set.
1: John Mellencamp. Dancing Words Tour. The greatest hits. 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Tickets are on sale now at LiveNation.com. 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
12: And now the weather from Blue Sky Pest Control. Hello, Blue Sky. Goodbye, pests. Still an extreme heat warning. Partly cloudy this evening. Overnight low 88. Tomorrow, sunny and 107. And that's Wednesday's Valley weather.
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